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1: We acknowledge the traditional owners of the land NITV Radio broadcasts from, the Cammeraygal people and their elders past and present. We also acknowledge all Aboriginal and Torres Strait Islander tribes and clans we broadcast to, from the mountains to the plains, from the desert to the sea, from fresh water to salt water.
2: Yama, you're listening to NITV Radio. Coming up on the program today, Luana Grant talks to the National Indigenous Art Fair as it cuts away at the Cutaway Barangaroo, celebrating Aboriginal and Torres Strait Islander art for this NAIDOC week. And we talk to curator of the South Sea and Torres Strait Islander curation, Matt Pohl. That and more coming up on the program on NITV Radio.
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5: And they've walked this land so many times before anybody came.
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today in the headlines. A former economist turned cattle station farmer has signed a historic carbon credits deal to share profits equally with traditional owners in Queensland. The number of strip searches conducted by Western Australian police has more than doubled over 3 years. That and more coming up in the news on NITV Radio. A former economist turned cattle station farmer has signed a historic carbon credits deal to share profits equally with traditional owners in Queensland. A 25-year agreement between pastoral leaseholder Roy Robertson and the Wick and Way peoples of Cape York ensures a 50-50 split of the clean energy scheme. Bukanyu Cape York Development Corporation Executive Director Gerhard Pearson has called the cooperation between the native title holders and the cattle farmer a first to be celebrated. Traditional owner Shakia Creek says the agreement could result in financial freedoms and pride for her people, with the carbon market in Australia worth

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1: Cents in every dollar from the Commonwealth altered to 50-50 split between the federal and state governments. Mornington Shire Council Mayor Richard Souter says the funding model is broken and needs fixing.
2: For an Aboriginal community, it means a lot of money that's gone missing, because we're wholly and solely reliant on government funding. We've got no infrastructure, we've got no industry, we've got no rates based. It has the sort of stuff closing the gap in communities. I mean, individual service providers that come to our community are more funded, highly funded, than the local government.
1: Police in Western Australia say a trial using an AI-assisted facial recognition camera has resulted in multiple arrests. The technology scans people's faces and compares them to images of 8,000 people in the WA community who have an outstanding arrest warrant or a child sex conviction. More than 130,000 faces have been scanned in the first week of the initiative, leading to 18 arrests and the identification of 21 registered child sex offenders. Western Australia Police Commissioner Cole Blanche says authorities in other states are watching the results of the trial in hopes of adopting the same

0: su SBS.
1: You know what they say, four wheels move the body, but two wheels move the soul.
2: Poetry, mate.
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1: Tomato, tomato.
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4: Necessary and linked to an increase in volume of apprehended offenders. Australia's eSafety Commissioner has apologised to Jewish victims of online harassment while appearing at the Royal Commission on Anti-Semitism and Social Cohesion. Julie Inham Grant has told the Commission her office has received 108,000 complaints about harmful online content in the 2026 financial year, up from 55,000 the previous year. Ms. Inham Grant has described difficulties with having material taken down and argued more resources and reform to the Online Safety Act could help. She has related one instance where a lawyer was threatening legal action and pushing to have content pulled down, but it was outside her powers to assist.
5: I could hear the emotion in his voice, and it made me very emotional too, and that's one of the things I regret the most. Like, we're here to help people, and I just want to acknowledge that I know that his clients were suffering, and so many in the Jewish community have been suffering, and I'm really sorry about the shortcomings of the scheme and when we haven't been able to help.
4: And now to sport. In the World Cup, the Socceroos and Egypt are meeting this morning for a pivotal match to decide who goes into the round of 16. Socceroos player Alessandro Sicardi says they are improving all the time and they like their chances.
6: I see every day people are growing, people getting better, people are pushing people to get better, and most importantly, people are willing to, you know, prove to the world that, you know, what Australia can do in football, our abilities, what we can do, and again, we try to go as far as we can, and we look at it game by game, and now we're fully focused for the game of Egypt.
4: Millions of Socceroos fans will have the chance to calm the nerves at licensed venues all night long for the make-or-break fixture with Egypt. Watering holes across New South Wales and Victoria that broadcast the match are being allowed to open their doors for the 4 a.m. head-to-head. And now for a look at today in the weather. Perth is cloudy at 11, Broome is sunny at 22, Darwin is sunny at 26, Alice Springs is sunny at 16, Cairns is cloudy at 24, Brisbane is sunny at 23, Sydney is sunny at 17, Canberra is seeing showers at 8, Melbourne is sunny at 12, and Hobart is sunny at 9, and Adelaide is partly cloudy at 13. And that wraps up the latest in news, sport and weather. 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
1: You're listening to NITV Radio. This year's Elder in Residence oration carried extra significance, with Richard Franklin stepping into the space long held by the late Rhoda Roberts. In a powerful address calling for truth-telling, justice and unity, Uncle Richard invited audiences to reflect on past and present realities facing First Nations peoples. NITV Radio's Luana Grant caught up with Uncle Richard to talk about what it meant to him for delivering this oration, his friendship with Aunty Rhoda, and why these conversations

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2: Well, the honour is mine. Thank you, darling.
1: And I really wanted to talk to you today about the Elder in Residence Oration. So for people who might not understand the weight of that role or what it means to deliver the Elder in Residence Oration and step into that space, can you just explain that a little bit for the audience?
2: Wow. It's I believe when you have a voice, you have a type of freedom and responsibility that's immeasurable in some ways. So to stand on the shoulders of others and to be able to put forward my views about the state of affairs of First Nation people, for me it was about reflecting on our past, the horrors, but also the heroes and great warriors, reflecting on who we are now, and most importantly, for hope for who we can be, not just as a First Nation people, but as the custodians and owners of this great land and what we've survived and thrived and built.
1: And the oration has become such an important place for truth-telling, reflection, and challenging people to really think deeply. How did you approach what you wanted to say?
2: There were quite a few things I wanted to say. As people will know, sometimes I talk too much, maybe. I approached it as I always ask the old people to remind me why I'm there, to help me to give a gift to people. And that's whether I'm on the stage for singing or for doing a keynote or a workshop. It's always about giving a gift and getting a gift back as well. So I approached it like that. And my job on that day was to reflect some of the hard issues that we face as a people, you know, such as the rise of neo-Nazism and racism being revealed more in the country because of various politicos and various profiled people who have some type of angst against us as a people. So, you know, one of the recommendations I made was should racial discrimination be seen as a mental health issue? And should we have a Royal Commission into the horrific statistics of First Nation youth suicide? So my job was to see those types of targets and to use the voice that I'm very honoured to have and be responsible to advocate for those things, to advocate for what we see, what we live through as First Nation people, and show it not just to the rest of Australia, but to the world.
1: And the Elder in Residence Oration was something our beautiful Aunty Rhoda carried so powerfully, you know, before her passing. What was going through your mind knowing that you were continuing something that she really helped shape?
2: I've always seen Rhoda as a sister girl, and her calm nature, her strength of character, her amazing cultural integrity has always been something that I've aspired to be, but I can't match it, of course, but I've always been in awe of her. When I stood there, I knew I had to do and be the best that I could possibly be, not just to honour our mob as a collective and not just to try and further the nation along, but to honour this great woman, this great leader, this great arts warrior. And I'm really humbled that I got to do that, to got to walk with her one more time, if you like. And I miss her. I miss her greatly.
1: Yeah, you and Aunty Rhoda shared a long friendship. Can you tell us a bit about that relationship and what she meant to you, both like personally and professionally?
2: Well, on a personal level, we talked about family, about our kids, about the trials and tribulations of family, about the great joys of our people, about different warriors that we knew along the way.

0: great men and women who contributed so much to the voice of First Nation people. We talked about the problems that some of our young people face, and we held each other up when times were a bit rough. On a professional level, there wasn't much difference. We just dovetailed together and worked hard together. I remember doing a speech and I spoke about a role I had doing deaths in custody in a play I wrote. And this short, tough woman stood up in the middle of it and looked at all the audience, probably 150-odd people, and said, "Do you realise he was only 25 when he did that job? And when he wrote that play, he stood up for all of us." And I've won lots of awards, but that was easily the greatest accolade that I've ever had and ever will have. She could see me better than I could see me. And that's what a true friend, a true sister girl, a true brother boy does. They know you better than you know yourself. They know your scars. They know how to prop you up. They know when to wrap you on the knuckles. And they're not scared to do so. She was an amazing contributor, not just to us as a nation, not just to us as First Nation people, but to us as individuals.
1: Is there a lesson or a piece of wisdom that Arnie Rhoda passed on to you that still stays with you today? Because I know she was always so full of these beautiful, quotes that she would, things that she would say to lift me up. I know so many times I called her and we had these beautiful chats and she would always tell me things to make me feel calm and safe. Was there something that she passed on to you that still stays with you?
0: I think that she walked quietly and carried a big stick. I think she. I think the greatest thing was her capacity to love. She spoke of her family with such love, the kids and the partner. And I was always. She taught me. She taught me a way to love that I didn't realise I had in me. For me, it was always, I was always glad to see her and knock around. And, we'd sat in the dirt drawing up strategic plans with sticks and leaves, and we'd sat in places of great non-Aboriginal elegance as well. And we'd been celebrated together as work colleagues, as art warriors together. And that's a really sacred journey to be able to walk with somebody like that. And walking with Rhoda, for me, it was a lesson in every step and someone still learning.
1: And your oration, was really powerful. You invited people to confront, Australia's past and present. Why do you think it's so important that we do keep having these conversations?
0: Oh, we can't forget. We can forgive some things, but we can't forgive them all, and we certainly can't forget. We need to honour the dead. We need to fight like hell for the living. And we need to be recognised as a people who not only did fight, but are fighting for equity, for justice. We're fighting for our languages, our culture, our law. We're fighting for something that equals all of that. We're fighting for unity amongst our people, but also unity against that, over that cultural abyss that we face as a nation. We're fighting for not only the ability to recognise the past for what it truly is, but to be able to plant seeds here in the present and to stand back and watch our young people nurture those seeds into wonderful trees. We're in an incredibly powerful position, but against great odds. It's important that we keep singing, dancing, writing our plays and films, presenting our stories through our eyes. We're not doing anything simple here. We're doing a really amazingly complex task of changing the very nature of a nation.

0: revealing the lack of morality that some aspects of our nation has, and offering a way forward. We're very brave and strong people. We're visionaries, and we offer Australia time and again a united vision for victory, a nation that is truly representative on an equitable basis of us all.
1: And for, like, our younger generations that will be tuning in and listening to the oration, what do you hope that they take from it? And, like, what's the message that you want them to carry forward as the next generation?
0: The first hope I have is that they know that they're seen, and that the cultural load they carry is seen and recognised. The second is that they recognise themselves as storytellers, as keepers of a story that's been untold in Australia for too long. Two is that they fight hate with love. I guess the third thing I want them to carry into the future is just that, just who we were, who we are, and who we can be, and that they build a future that all of us are safe, but they build a future for their children to be able to build another future. I want them to I want them to change the world. I want them to know they're valuable, that we need them. We need their voice. I want them to know that we need every warrior from the past, every warrior here and now, and we need every warrior of tomorrow. I want them to envisage a tomorrow Australia that belongs to us, that we get to contribute to, and that we get to be recognised as major contributors. I want them to not only have hope, I want them to give hope to their children and their children's children. That's my message.
1: Yeah, it's so beautiful, and it's always so nice to talk to you, Uncle Richard, and even just hearing you speak, like, it's always so powerful, and it always connects so deeply, like, with everyone who listens to you. And I hope everyone can tune in to the Elder in Residence Oration, which airs on NITV on Sunday, the 5th of July at 5:30 p.m. And then I believe there's an encore the following day, and it will be available on SBS On Demand as well. So if anyone does miss when it airs on the Sunday, then you can watch it on SBS On Demand. So thank you so much, Uncle Richard, for coming on, and it's always so nice to talk to you.
0: Thank you. And I'm so proud of the work you guys are doing. it really inspires me. Much love, and be deadly.
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2: 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The National Indigenous Art Fair is back for its biggest year yet, transforming the cutaway at Barangaroo into a vibrant celebration of Aboriginal and Torres Strait Islander art, culture and community, kicking off from the 3rd of July to the 5th of July, alongside more than 30 Indigenous art centres and over 100 artists from across the country. This year's music program has been curated by Wiradjuri Yorta Yorta artist Kalina Briggs, bringing together a powerful lineup of music, dance and cultural performance across the three-day fair. NITV Radio's Luana Grant caught up with Kalina to yarn about the vision behind this year's program and what audiences can expect. Have a listen to this.
3: Kalina, thank you so much for joining me on NITV Radio. I always love whenever we get a chance to catch up and have a chat.
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0: 3rd to the 5th of July. You must be so excited for it to finally be kicking off.
1: It's such an amazing event overall anyway, and for it to happen at the Cutaway, which is just such a beautiful space, and the investment that they're undertaking it into the arts as well, especially into local First Nations artists across multiple diverse art forms, is really, really beautiful as well. So what a privilege to be a part of this.
0: And what does it mean for you to be curating the music program for this year's art fair, especially as it's at the start of NAIDOC week as well, as that's all kicking off?
1: What, again, an absolute honour to be asked. And I have such a great respect for the team as well. Avalon has been amazing. Tara, Peter, like these are people that really give a crap about community, which I just absolutely love. Mm. And so it's such an honour. And having performed previously with my group, Stiff Gins, the fair as well, it felt like kind of like passing the baton to other artists. But it's been beautiful. I also work at Music New South Wales, and part of my role is kind of supporting early career artists. So having some of the artists be, you know, in their early stages of their career, older artists and who've been playing and being deadly across the board, has been really a special feeling for me as well. So yeah, I'm excited. It's just such a great celebration as well.
0: And this year's art fair feels like bigger than ever, like the venue and the expanded program and opening night for the first time. What kind of energy did you want the music to bring into this space?
1: I think, well, choosing Makasha, I remember seeing her when she was 13, was playing keyboard, and I think it was at the University of New South Wales.
0: Mm.
1: And just being completely blown away by this very, very mature, beautiful young person, and having the opportunity to celebrate all the achievements and watching her absolutely amazing career, and having her part of this is really special, especially with all the other things that are happening around it as well. Like Joe Clancy, I absolutely love. I think they're just so amazing. Jinamai Yilaga, I love Cheryl, who runs the UN Choir. I mean, these are just people I admire, and it's beautiful to be a part of that, even if in a very small way. So I hope when people go to the event that they realise how special it is. These are people who are rooted in culture. These are people who are part of the community and wear their blackness proudly. And I think it's a beautiful celebration of who we are as First Nations people.
0: And how important was it for you to create space for both emerging and also established artists when you were doing the curation for this art fair?
1: Yeah, so being in the business for nearly 30 years and having the privilege to still have a continuing career, I think there's a part of me now as I head towards my 50s is that I want to do everything I possibly can to support First Nations creatives, no matter what stage of their career they're in, really.
0: Mm.
1: When we were starting out, we had a lot of community, but we didn't have, and we had a lot of family support. We didn't have a huge amount of those networks that were available. I have to say, when we started out, the internet was new.
0: Yeah. Social media has played like a really big role, I feel, with like getting people out there.
1: Visibility, resources, the world has grown smaller in that way.
0: Mm.
1: Whereas we were looking at the gig guide in the drum, which was made out of paper. But there was still a community there.
0: Mm.
1: So I want to provide all that beautiful essence in this very digital world and support them any way I can. And if they need assistance, if I'm able to in any way support it, I'm going to bloody try my best.
0: And for like mob coming through, and also for non-Indigenous audiences as well that are coming, what do you hope that they feel or walk away with after experiencing and seeing the music that you've curated?
1: I think there's just

0: diversity as well in the sound. There's also strong presence of women as well, which I will always advocate in these spaces. A really wonderful First Nations person, he said, we still have to realise that we need to still continue building capacity for First Nations women in these spaces, because for a very long time, I'm not talking about for First Nations men, but, you know, we're still building those spaces for women and that community. But we have, like, the deadly Brendan Boney, who is just one of the most amazing composers, works with Bangara. He's performing with the Deadliest Tess, who are part of Microwave Jenny, who I just think are absolutely amazing. Their harmonies, their vocals are just... I just could sit there and listen to it all day. And so this is a really special... And then you have Raya, who is coming up, this R&B beautiful voice that is so clear. And I'm really passionate about it. But if people are going to walk away from it, I want them to see that what is First Nations is diverse. What is First Nations is... many things, but it's always grounded in community, and being and going into that space, they'll be able to see that as well.
1: Yeah,
0: that this is who we are. We have this amazing collective of artists from creatives from various platforms, and we all need each other as well, because that's culture.
1: Is there anyone in particular you're really especially excited for people to witness, like one performance in particular?
0: Oh, I can't choose.
1: Hard to choose.
0: too hard to choose. I want everybody to go in there and see all the performances, from the dance to the art to the beautiful music, because I always feel that First Nations creative culture does not exist by itself or siloed. They're all tethered. They to see the beautiful tapestry, they need to experience it all.
1: Well, good luck with everything. It's going to be amazing. And I love chatting to you, and hopefully we'll catch up soon.
0: Yes, yes. Have a great time on the Murrumbidgee.
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9: You're back listening to NITV Radio. Luana Grant catches up with Matt Pohl from the National Indigenous Art Fair. He talks a little bit more about what's going on at the Barangaroo Cutaway. Have a listen to this conversation with Luana Grant and Matt Pohl.
1: So Matt, thanks for coming on NITV Radio today to chat to me about your involvement in this year's National Indigenous Art Fair that's kicking off this Friday.
10: No problem. Thanks for inviting us on.
1: So the talks program this year covers everything from fashion to museum practice to collecting. You are the curator of this particular part of the art fair. What was your vision?
10: Look, I wanted to really dive deep into the story of art centres. I've been really fortunate over the years to volunteer at places like ANCAR, Association of Northern and Kimberley Art Centres, and they're just amazing places to visit. So to have them in Sydney, I thought for the talks program I'd bring together someone who's sort of been working in art centres for more than 50 years. Our keynote speaker essentially is John Mundine, who began his career in the late 1970s working in an Aboriginal souvenir shop in the Rocks before moving to work in places like Milanginbi, Remanginning, Darwin. He worked on a lot of the really amazing work in the 1980s, even led the Remanginning artists who produced the Aboriginal Memorial in 1988, the big protest artwork, which today stands in the National Gallery. So I think we're pretty lucky. One of the big keynotes on Saturday morning at 10:30 is John just basically reflecting on, you know, this 50 years of deadly theme for NAIDOC, but also on his own personal story of 50 years, you know, the highs, the lows, the challenges, the amazing work that he'd done working across art centres.
1: And you also are speaking as well in the lineup. Can you talk to us a bit more about your own talk that you'll be giving?
10: Mine's a little bit more future-focused, so yeah, I'll be looking at how art centres today are going to be the museums of the future, you know, and how we need to be connecting better with these art centres through the art fair, and all museums in all the capital cities around the country should be sending their staff to work in art centres to build up the facilities, to make the exhibition spaces museum-grade so that we can repatriate objects from all our museums and galleries to these art centres. I was sort of taking the different approach of, you know, imagining maybe 50 years in the future when we have this network of hundreds of art centre museums operating in all our remote communities across the country, all the states, and how we could start that conversation now, because there's so much work to do. But, you know, when you visit the art fair and you see the energy and the dynamic sort of relationships between all the art centres and the artists working together side by side, you really pick up this this incredible energy.
1: And you've curated such an interesting lineup as well, with conversations around, you know, contemporary fashion and collecting as well. Was it important to show how broad First Nations creative practice is?
10: Yeah, I think that's a really important myth to dispel, because, you know, we think of art as paintings, but, you know, once there's so many more angles to it these days. It's fashion, it's music, it's filmmaking, the textiles that people are making. Some of the other speakers like Alison Page are doing incredible work in the design space at the moment, in that intersection of, you know, working with people's knowledges and ethically translating those materials, ideas, traditional designs into contemporary all sorts of objects that sort of, you know, we use in our homes and in our daily life.
1: So for people stepping into these conversations and listening, what do you hope, you know, challenges them or shifts their thinking?
10: I think it's a really good opportunity to meet the artist face-to-face and sort of get an understanding of the real people who are, you know, from many different places, from rainforest country, from desert country, from snowy mountains, and, you know, all the different parts of the country. But, you know, everyone has this this remarkable skills that they want to share with the world. So, you know, it's about breaking down the barriers of, you know, art being this fancy thing that's sort of separate from a lot of people, and coming to meet the artists themselves and walk through the fair and just get a snapshot of the breadth of the amazing work that's being made out there today.
1: And the art fair actually kicks off on Friday. So it's on that cusp of like when NAIDOC Week is about to kick off. And NAIDOC Week is always a time of, you know, reflection and celebration. And you did touch on a bit earlier about

0: the 50 years of Dudley. How did the talks program, like when you were curating it, how did you want that to contribute to this year's talks?
1: It was a chance to sort of reflect on, you know, I think it's a very positive sort of theme, this 50 years of Dudley. It's a chance to reflect on the amazing work that people are doing. I mean, the Friday night event has choirs from the South Coast, it has dance performances, it has an Indigenous fashion show, and it has like contemporary hip-hop as well. I mean, that's the extent of how vibrant all these different artists are working today. So when we talk about 50 years of Dudley, there's just so many people whose voices we need to lift up. Mm. And you know, this is an awesome way to kick off NAIDOC Week by bringing them all together under the one roof over the 3 days of the fair, from Friday night till Sunday afternoon. And, you know, for people to meet the artists who, you know, in a couple of years' time, you're more than likely to be walking through a gallery somewhere and you'll recognise that name as the person you had a, you know, nice chat to that day.
0: Is there a particular part of the fair or the weekend that you're really, really looking forward to?
1: I'm keen to get involved in the workshops, but also to see more of the performance stuff. So there's these cultural immersions that are happening all throughout the fair, dance performances, musicians like Microwave Jenny, different sort of very established artists who are bringing this real life force to the art fair. So, you know, it's one of those things where, you know, be prepared to be taken in all sorts of directions and just experience the atmosphere of the fair, because it's a pretty solid program for the few days, I think.
0: Yeah.
1: If people want to stay the whole time, they'll be getting immersed in a pretty amazing experience.
0: Well, Matt, thank you so much for coming on to NITV Radio to talk to me about the National Indigenous Art Fair that kicks off this Friday, runs through to Sunday. Hopefully everyone can get down there and check out all the amazing performances, come and see the talks that you've curated as well. So good luck with everything and all the best for the weekend.
1: Thanks, Aves.
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I'm your host, Nari Pakai. 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You lot, stay deadly.

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4: SBS acknowledges the traditional custodians of country and their connections and continuous care for the skies, lands and waterways throughout Australia. Hi, my name is TJ. I remember the first time I was in an Australian airport going on holidays. There were so many people.And lots of loud announcements that were hard to understand. I was worried I was missing some really important information. But you don't need to worry. In this episode, we'll practice listening to some airport announcements and learn words and phrases that you will need to know when you check in.And later, we will talk to a pilot trainee who will share some tips for a comfortable flight. For now, let's listen to our characters, Alan and Claire. Imagine Claire has arrived at the BC airport ready to go on holidays. She's holding her bags and is trying to work out where to go. Then, she hears a flight announcement.
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5: 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Please make your way to the check-in counters or self-service check-in kiosks.
6: When you are traveling by air, check-in is the first step before you board the plane. 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But both in person or online, you'll need to understand some specific words and phrases. Claire is checking in at the airline counter in person.
4: Hi, I'd like to check in.
5: Of course. Can I see your passport, please?
4: Here it is. Flying makes me nervous. Any chance for an upgrade?
6: The first thing that airline staff asks the passenger is their passport to confirm identity. If you want to know if there's a possibility of getting a higher grade of seat, you ask, any chance for an upgrade? People sometimes ask for an upgrade to the seat they have already paid for when they want a more comfortable or luxurious travel experience. But these seats may not be available on their flight. In a hotel, an upgrade could mean getting a better room, such as a suite or a room with a better view. In an airline, an upgrade means moving from economy to business, first class or premium economy, which airline staff Alan said,
5: "Sorry, there are no upgrades available on this flight, but you can choose your seat. Would you prefer an aisle or a window seat?"
6: The aisle seat is a seat that is next to the one of the aisles of the plane, so that you can easily get up and move around if you need to. And the window seat is, you guess it well, right by the window of the plane.
4: Do you reckon this bag will fit in the overhead compartment?
6: The word reckon can be used in different ways. You can use I reckon when you want to say I think or I believe. Like, I reckon it's going to be sunny. It's a way of giving your opinion about something without sounding too strong or direct. You can also use it to ask someone what they think or believe, just like Claire, who wanted to know if her bag would fit in the overhead compartment. An overhead compartment, or sometimes called the overhead bin, is the cupboard right above your seat on the plane. That's where you put your carry-on bags, also called hand luggage. Do you reckon can also be used to ask for help informally, but politely. So, for example, you could ask a friend to help you carry your luggage by saying, "Do you reckon you could help me with this bag?" Anyway, Alan replied with,
5: "It might be a bit tight. Let me..."

0: check and weigh that for you. Have you got any luggage to check in?
1: When something's a bit tight, it means that something is already full, and so there might not be enough room for anything extra. If your budget's a bit tight, it means that it may not be enough to cover something extra. In this case, Alan's saying the overhead compartment is a bit tight, which means there may not be enough space for the bag. So, he weighed it on the scales and other luggage to make sure it met the weight restrictions according to the airline's rules.
2: When does boarding begin?
0: At 3 p.m. Your gate number is A12. Now, your carry-on bag should fit, and here's your boarding pass.
1: Boarding is when the passengers are allowed to get onto the aircraft before it departs. If you want to know the time you can get on the plane, you can ask, "When does boarding begin?" You will also receive a boarding pass after checking in. Your boarding pass is a ticket you need to show when boarding. It includes information like your seat number, boarding time, and gate number.
0: You're all set. Have a great flight.
1: When someone says you're all set, it means everything you need is ready and done. It's a casual way of saying there's nothing left for you to do or worry about in that situation. Now, that's a lot of useful words and phrases to use when checking in. Are you all set to listen again the conversation of Alan and Claire? Let's listen.
0: Ladies and gentlemen, we would like to inform you that check-in for flight LE51 to Queenstown is now open. Passengers are kindly reminded to have their travel documents ready. Please make your way to the check-in counters or self-service check-in kiosks.
2: Hi, I'd like to check in.
0: Of course. Can I see your passport, please?
2: Here it is. Flying makes me nervous. Any chance for an upgrade?
0: Sorry, there are no upgrades available on this flight. But you can choose your seat. Would you prefer an aisle or a window seat?
2: I'll have the aisle seat, please. Do you reckon this bag will fit in the overhead compartment?
0: It might be a bit tight. Let me check and weigh that for you. Have you got any luggage to check in?
2: Yes, just this suitcase. When does boarding begin?
0: At 3 p.m. Your gate number is A12. Now, your carry-on bag should fit, and here's your boarding pass. You're all set. Have a great flight.
1: And now we will talk to a pilot trainee, David Sina, who will share the importance of listening to airport announcements. Hi, David. How are you?
3: Hi, I'm good. Thank you, TJ, for having me today.
1: Is it really your dream to become a pilot?
3: Yes, my dream is to become a pilot. I've always been fascinating about flying and then curious about how like really big things like airplanes can fly up to the sky. Since then, I always searching about like how the pilot fly the planes, how aircraft flies. It just always been my dream and see different places around the world and the sky up there is really beautiful.
1: You are on your final years of studying as a pilot. How do you feel about it?
3: Yes, I'm really excited and I'm looking forward to work. It's coming next year. It's really intense. So I'll probably be flying 3 to 4 days per week, hoping to finish it soon.
1: Well, I have to confess, as a passenger, I don't always listen to announcements. What makes these announcements important to pay attention to?
3: It's really vital to understand this announcement because it serves a critical purpose as the announcement provides a really important information to the passengers' safety. And not just like that, it sometimes changes the gates and it also the detail of the flight and especially events of an emergency landing and the procedure outlined. And it's a significant difference in different everyone's well-being. It's really, really crucial that we should pay attention to the announcements.
1: So from a pilot's perspective, any tips for passengers during the check-in process? Because it is the first step usually in before boarding a plane. Are there any common mistakes that passengers make during check-in that can be easily avoided?
3: passengers can avoid like the common mistake by checking, double check with their flight details, and they also ensure that they have their identifications ready, and especially confirming the baggage allowances. It's really important to avoid that mistakes as well, and be organized, and it will help to speed up the process.
1: David, can you also give some basic tips for a comfortable flight?
3: To enjoy the flight and comfortable flight, it's really good that you can bring headrest to the flight, stay hydrated during the flight, and do some movement, because if you're sitting in the plane just one and you don't move around, you're going to be experiencing back pains and sore on your back and shoulder. So it's really good to walk around the aircraft.
1: Thank you so much for all the tips, David. Thank you for joining us today.
3: Yes, thank you so much for having me. It's been my pleasure.
1: Now, let's practice phrases from this episode. First, see if you remember the meaning before hearing the answer. What is an airport check-in?
0: The airport check-in is the process where passengers confirm they're able to fly, check in their luggage, and receive a boarding pass.
1: What is an overhead compartment?
2: An overhead compartment, or overhead bin, is the cupboard above your seat on the plane.
1: Now, listen carefully and repeat the phrases you can use when talking to airline staff.
0: Any chance for an upgrade?
2: I'll have the aisle seat, please.
0: Do you reckon this bag will fit in the overhead compartment?
2: When does boarding begin?
1: On our website, sbs.com.au/learnenglish, you can find more phrases and practice your listening and understanding skills with our quiz. 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I'm TJ. Thank you for learning English with me.
4: ចាស់លោកលោកស្រីអ្នកនាងកញ្ញាជាទីមេត្រីកម្មវិធីផ្សាយពិសេសរបស់យើងនៅថ្ងៃនេះក៏ដល់ទីបញ្ចប់ហើយសូមថ្លែងអំណរគុណដល់ប្រិយមិត្តអ្នកស្ដាប់របស់ SBS 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

0: Welcome back to That's a Pepper Thing. First up, we've got Harrison wrapping his Dr. Pepper in a tiny quilt so it feels at home. Oh, how tender. That's a Pepper Thing! And over to Becca, who's whispering affirmations to her can.
1: You're sweet. You're unique. You're the best thing I ever poured over ice.
0: 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It's not a science thing, but it's a Pepper Thing! Why do they all do it? All for that sweet, delicious, truly one-of-a-kind taste of Dr. Pepper. 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
1: We acknowledge the traditional owners of the land NITV Radio broadcasts from, the Cammeraygal people and their elders past and present. We also acknowledge all Aboriginal and Torres Strait Islander tribes and clans we broadcast to. From the mountains to the plains, from the desert to the sea, from fresh water to salt water.
2: Australia Day 1972 saw the first Aboriginal embassy erected outside Parliament.
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6: Yira Damarang, hello, I'm your host, Luana Grant, and welcome to NITV Radio for this Wednesday, the 1st of July. Coming up on today's show, we chat with Jenna Lee, one of this year's finalists for the 2026 Telstra National Aboriginal and Torres Strait Islander Art Awards. And I'm joined by Eon Aboriginal Foundation CEO Catherine Taylor, as the foundation has started working with three new NT communities using edible school gardens to teach young people on country about food, nutrition and healthy living. And we'll also bring you the top stories from our NITV news team. But first, here's the latest news.

0: In this bulletin, a Human Rights Commission report calls for more rights, not rhetoric, to halt what it says are systematic injustices faced by Australia's First Nations people. Millions get pay rise and tax cut as new financial year changes kick in across Australia. And in sport, NBA All-Star LeBron James has confirmed he will play a 24th season in the league. A Human Rights Commission report has called for more rights, not rhetoric, to halt what it says are systematic injustices faced by Australia's First Nations people. The social justice report identified a number of urgent issues, including high incarceration rates and unequal access to safe housing, healthcare and education. Based on the experiences of more than 1,600 Indigenous Australians, it identified racism as a major barrier to equality. The report makes 25 recommendations and calls for the immediate implementation of the National Anti-Racism Framework, introduced 2 years ago, and legislating a National Human Rights Act. Aboriginal and Torres Strait Islander Social Justice Commissioner Katie Kiss says there are steps that must be taken urgently.
1: Making sure that we're meeting the commitments and obligations that we've signed up to in international treaties, making sure that human rights protections are in place for all Australians, not just Aboriginal and Torres Strait Islander people, for all Australians, because all Australians are literally a fall down the stairs away from having their rights violated.
0: From today, around 2.8 million workers on minimum and award wages will see a pay rise in their first full pay period of the new financial year.

0: The national minimum wage has increased by almost 6% to $26.44 an hour, while minimum award wages are up 4.75%. The government's latest income tax cuts also start today, reducing the lowest marginal tax rate from 16 to 15% and delivering modest relief to low and middle income earners. Employers must now pay superannuation at the same time as wages, rather than quarterly. A payday super change, the government says, will help workers build their retirement savings faster and crack down on unpaid super. Treasurer Jim Chalmers says this is what Australians need at this time.
1: The 1st of July is an especially important day. We cut taxes again. We boost wages again. We extend paid parental leave. We pay superannuation on payday, and we extend the cut to the fuel excise as well. This is the cost of living relief that Australians need and deserve.
0: Australian motorists will begin paying more at the bowser from today as the federal government's temporary fuel tax relief is wound back. The fuel excise discount has been reduced from 32 cents to 16 cents a litre and, according to Treasurer Jim Chalmers, will remain in place until early August when the temporary cost of living measure ends.
1: So if you think about petrol, this week for the first time we've seen petrol and diesel prices lower than they were before the war in the Middle East began. But we know there's still a lot of uncertainty. We know that people are still under pressure. That's why we're extending that fuel tax cut for another month. So all of this is about helping people with the cost of living.
0: The relief was introduced during the conflict involving Israel, the United States and Iran after concerns over shipping through the Strait of Hormuz drove global oil prices sharply higher. New analysis by the E16 Institute suggests lower-income Australians are likely to feel the increase most because they spend a larger share of their household budgets on petrol than higher-income earners. Assistant Treasurer Daniel Molino has announced a major review of Australia's auditing and accounting sector following misconduct scandals involving firms including PwC and KPMG, stating the current system is failing. A government decision paper released today proposes sweeping reforms, including separating auditing from consulting services and potentially limiting firm sizes. The options include separating audit work from other consulting services, limiting the number of partners in large firms, and giving ASIC more powers and tougher penalties to police conflicts of interest, misuse of information, and poor audit quality. Dr. Molino says the scandals have damaged confidence in the big firms and show why professional standards need to be tightened.
2: The current settings and the current behaviour that has been exposed is simply not

0: su SBS.
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1: All right, hang on tight to my love handles.
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4: And now for a look at today's weather. Perth, showers 17. Adelaide, a few showers 16. Melbourne, rain increasing 17 degrees. Hobart, partly cloudy 15 degrees. Canberra, rain and 16. Sydney, a few showers 23 degrees. Wollongong, showers increasing 21. Newcastle, mostly sunny 22 degrees. Brisbane, mostly sunny 23 degrees. Cairns, mostly sunny and 27 degrees. And Darwin, a shower or two and 30 degrees. 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
1: Welcome back. You're listening to NITV Radio. Still to come on the show, we chat with Eon Aboriginal Foundation CEO as they've expanded into three new NT communities using edible school gardens to teach young people on country about food, nutrition and healthy living. But first, here are a few stories from our NITV news team. The federal government is scaling back its temporary fuel tax relief from today. It'll mean the discount motorists have been enjoying will be reduced. Here's Dan Rennie to explain what the changes mean.
2: The fuel excise was cut by 32 cents a litre in April to help households cope with soaring petrol prices. From July 1, that discount will be reduced to 16 cents a litre, meaning drivers can expect to pay more at the bowser. A portion of the heavy vehicle road user charge paid by trucks and buses will also be reintroduced, and that could increase everyday living costs in remote Indigenous communities. But the Treasurer says Australians will still be saving money.
3: It's quite remarkable that for the first time we're seeing petrol and diesel prices lower than they were at the start of the war in the Middle East. Fuel prices have come down very considerably and in very welcome ways, and our fuel excise cut is part of the story, but also we've seen some welcome developments in the Middle East playing out in global oil markets.
2: Australia's consumer watchdog, the ACCC, is warning petrol retailers not to use the changes as an excuse to unfairly increase prices. The Motor Trades Association of Australia says it isn't expecting petrol to skyrocket due to these changes.
4: I think this time it's a little bit different. We know that it's a 16 cent increase. We know what the impact is going to be. People aren't as scared as they were last time. They just know the price of fuel is changing. But the good news for us is the oil price has come down over the last month or so, and so the price impact won't be as great because the price of fuel has already dropped.
2: The reduced fuel tax will remain in place until the 2nd of August, when the full fuel excise is scheduled to return.
1: A Human Rights Commission report has called for more rights, not rhetoric, to halt what it says are systematic injustices faced by First Nations people. The social justice report identified a number of urgent issues, including high incarceration rates and unequal access to safe housing, healthcare and education. Based on the experiences of more than 1,600 mob from across Australia, it identified racism as a major barrier to equality. The report makes 25 recommendations and calls for the immediate implementation of the National Anti-Racism Framework, introduced 2 years ago, and legislating a national human

0: Human Rights Act.
1: Making sure that we're meeting the commitments and obligations that we've signed up to in international treaties, making sure that human rights protections are in place for all Australians, not just Aboriginal and Torres Strait Islander people, for all Australians, because all Australians are literally a fall down the stairs away from having their rights violated.
0: Rugby league icon Greg Inglis has launched his Stick With It campaign, turning a simple piece of strapping tape into a national symbol of mental resilience. The campaign was founded by the proud Dungutty and Kamilaroi Man's Goanna Academy, Australia's first Indigenous-owned mental health education provider. Joined by other rugby league legends, including Paul Gallen and Millie Roberts, the initiative urges players and fans to strap up in support of those who are struggling. The campaign runs from late June until early August. There's a push to reintroduce threatened native animals across New South Wales, with the state government extending two major conservation partnerships for another 10 years. Over the past decade, 13 locally extinct species have been reintroduced, including bilbies, numbats and Shark Bay bandicoots. Many are breeding successfully after disappearing from the wild for more than a century. The extension of the agreements will allow the continuation of work at several feral predator-proof sites, protecting vulnerable species from cats and foxes.
2: They were on this country a long time ago, on Barkindji country, but for 80 years or 100 years haven't been on country, so to get these ones that have grown in sanctuaries and stuff and then re-release is just really special, and to know that they're not going to be hunted by introduced species and lots of threats because they're in these safe places.
0: The Earth's oldest asteroid impact crater has been found in the Australian outback and traced back 3 billion years. It's been confirmed by researchers at Curtin University who investigated rock formations at the North Pole Dome in the Pilbara region of Western Australia. Hannah Kwan has this report.
3: When you think of a crater, what comes to mind? These cone-shaped rock formations may not be what you'd expect, but scientists have long suspected this part of the Pilbara region to be the site of an ancient asteroid impact structure.
4: Those features are called shatter cones. They're fractures in the rock. They look like kind of upside-down ice cream cones, and they're very unusual. And they tell us that the area had to have been subject to a massive impact.
3: But one question remained.
4: What age was this impact? And that was a subject of quite a bit of debate.
3: To unravel the mystery, researchers at Curtin University used advanced mineral dating techniques, analysing individual grains of zircon, less than the width of a human hair.
4: Where we actually looked at individual minerals inside the shocked rocks themselves. And they're very interesting because they respond to the effect of that massive impact, and they recrystallize the individual crystals. So the crystals inside the rock regrew.
3: The technique providing them with an age of 3 billion years old. They then cross-checked this using another mineral called apatite.
5: It's a calcium phosphorus mineral, and we used laser ablation analysis to date that mineral. And it yields a similar age to the shocked zircon, to the skeletal zircon. So that's 3 billion years old also for the age.
3: 3 billion years ago places the crater in the Archean Eon, when the Earth's earliest continents were just starting to form, shedding more light on how the planet might have evolved.
5: So they're this really important deep time archive of our planet, and they're globally important because of their age, but also the quality of their preservation. They preserve some of the best evidence of early life in the form of stromatolites as well within the same sequence of rocks.
3: A time capsule of the Earth's history in our own backyard.
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1: Welcome back. 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Coming up next, we chat to Jenna Lee, one of this year's finalists for the 2026 Telstra National Aboriginal and Torres Strait Islander Arts Awards. NITV Radio's Nari Pakai chats with Jenna about her artworks and being a finalist for this year's awards.
2: Yama, you're listening to NITV Radio. The Telstra National Aboriginal and Torres Strait Islander Awards is Australia's longest running and most prestigious Indigenous art awards, celebrating the work of First Nation artists. Today, we're joined by Jenna Lee, one of the finalists in the 2026 Telstra Awards, showing at the Museum and Art Gallery of Northern Territory in Darwin. Thanks for jumping on and chatting with us today, Jenna.
3: Thank you so much for having me.
2: Can you give yourself a little bit of an introduction? Who are you? Where are you from? Who's your mob?
3: I'm Larrakia Kurrajari Waterman woman, but I'm currently based in Melbourne on the lands of the Kulin Nations. Been practicing making art for about 7 years now and always love the Natsia Telstra season. It's always like so much fun. And everyone kind of comes up to Darwin and it's great.
2: You've been announced as one of the finalists, joining about like 60 other artists. Can you give us a little insight in the type of art that you create? What is your practice?
3: So I work almost exclusively, kind of broadly with paper. When I'm not working in like photography or film, I'm making normally 3D objects or installations out of paper, and the paper I use is usually really important and carries a lot of the meaning. So really broadly, I've worked with things like Aboriginal word dictionaries that don't say where words come from, that kind of homogenize and group us together. I've worked with my own family's migration documents. So we also have Chinese, Japanese, Filipino, Irish and Scottish heritage. So I've kind of looked at how people have traveled and made landscapes and objects out of migration documents, as well as kind of mostly paper that is, I kind of consider like remnants of colonization, that these things kind of carry these histories of either like loss of language or removal of people, but that are actually still current relevant. So a lot of the books I use are still in print. You could go to, you know, any big bookstore and probably buy a copy. So I'm trying to kind of look at the history of this continent while also reminding people that these are things that are still ongoing, that they're not actually kind of in the past generations ago, that, you know, language loss and language revival is still very much like present for us.
2: The art that you create from paper is significant with the documents and texts that you use, and it requires a fair bit of research as well as the physical time you spend in creating your sculptural forms. How have you developed this style of like art making process?
3: Oh, it's a great question. I think when I first sat down and decided like I really needed to make art, it was something I felt like I wanted to process things and work through, you know, looking at the world around me. I kind of had to do a bit of reflecting because I knew that regardless of what I made, it would be Larrakia art, like, but in making it. So I had to like really sit down and think about myself and who I am. I have been a book and print designer for, you know, 13, 15 years now. So books and paper have always been a part of my life. But growing up, my mum, who's my non-Indigenous parent, was a stay-at-home mum, but she's also an educator, like a high school teacher. So she spent a lot of our childhood with like really enriching activities at home. And a lot of what we did were things like paper pulping, recycled paper making, collage, paper mache, kind of all of these really like paper-based at-home crafts. And so I kind of realized that actually if I was to look at the world around me, books made a lot of sense to be able to create, I guess, art that was something that could be truly from me, but then I could use Larrakia culture and language and the lessons from my father to kind of work out what I wanted to make. But I was really conscious of making sure that I was making art that was, I guess, like true to me, and never wanting to kind of look at other mobs or rip off other mobs for their way of art making. So that's kind of where I landed.
2: Just being selected in the Telstra Art Awards is a huge achievement in itself. And for people who don't know, with the Telstra Awards, this submission requires that the work's never been seen before, that it's not been photographed, it's not living online, and it hasn't been submitted anywhere. What's it like to create artworks that need to have some sort of secrecy, but like, you know, there's a lot of anticipation for people to see it? Though your work has been announced as a finalist, the public haven't seen it, so it's still in judgment. What's it feel like to wait?
3: Oh, it's always so exciting. It's such an interesting one. And now that I'm an artist kind of almost full time, in previous years when I've been a finalist, I maybe wasn't making as much art, so it was easier to kind of make specifically for this deadline. But I think for this, you're making for it. You kind of sit down and think, okay, the Telstra is coming up, the Natsia is coming up, I want to make an artwork, and you're kind of making for it. And I think that that's really exciting. So when people go and see it, it's kind of all this art in a space that has been almost created exclusively for this award, because you're right, it doesn't exist anywhere else and kind of hasn't been seen. And sometimes that is hard because, you know, when you're making work, especially I guess the way I make work is quite time consuming, I really have to set aside time to make for this, which I think is really beautiful. And I think there's always the opportunity for me to make something a little bit outside of everything else that I'm working on. So I can't wait for people to see it. I can't wait to see it installed. I know it opens this weekend and I can't wait to see photos.
2: And 2026 has actually been a huge year for you, not just with this announcement. By the way, congratulations. But also you've had artwork come out on the Trans, part of the Rising Festival in Melbourne, as well as you're going to India.
3: Yes, the First Peoples Art Trams in Melbourne is such a huge honour because, you know, six artists every year have artworks translated onto tram decals and then it stays on the tracks for a year. And that's so exciting. And I think anyone who knows Melbourne or has visited Melbourne, the trams are very iconic. It's kind of one of the beautiful things about this city. And so to be included in that has been so much fun. And yes, actually, I spent the morning packing works because I'm about to leave for Singapore for 3 months and then India slightly a little bit after that. And it's fortunately from Singapore to Darwin to be there for the Natsia opening and the Darwin Aboriginal Art Fair and all the beautiful things that happen in August. I'm actually coming back to Darwin just for that, for a few nights, and I will stay with my youngest sibling while I'm there. And I'm just, it's been a really big year, but very exciting and so many like beautiful things to be a part of with other mob. I think that's been what's been so nice about this year is, you know, the trip to India is on an exchange where, you know, other artists are going as well. And I always really love projects and trips like that where you get to be around other artists, and the trams was absolutely like that, like so many beautiful events and launches for all of us artists where we all got to spend time together, which was really nice.
2: For anyone who wants to see this work or to follow you on your art journey, where can they go? Where can they find you?
3: Definitely Instagram. I'm desperate need of updating my website, but on Instagram I'm jenna.mlee, L-E-E, and that's kind of where everything happens for me. But I've been packing and preparing works this morning to send to Boorloo, Perth, where I've got a solo show opening in September, so I've been really excited about that. And it's so wonderful to have works kind of heading over to the West Coast to be showing there. And of course, up at the Telstra Natsia, it is such a fun week up there. And so I'm really excited to be able to see not only my work, but all the other finalists' work and see like the conversations that the works will be having together.
2: Well, I want to thank you for speaking with us at NITV Radio today, Jenna.
3: Thank you so much for having me. It's always so fun.
2: That was Jenna Lee, finalist in the Telstra National Aboriginal and Torres Strait Islander Art Awards. The full exhibition will be showing at the Museum and Art Gallery of Northern Territory in Darwin from the 27th of June to the 24th of January 2027. I'm Nairi Pakai. 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
1: Welcome back. You're listening to NITB Radio. For many remote Aboriginal communities, access to fresh fruit and vegetables can be limited, and that has a flow-on effect on health, well-being, and even how kids engage at school. That's why Eon Aboriginal Foundation is partnering with three new Northern Territory communities, creating large edible gardens in schools where kids can learn on country about growing food, cooking healthy meals, and building lifelong skills. It's a program about more than just gardens. It's about disease prevention, connection, and generational change. To tell us more about it, I'm joined by Eon CEO Catherine Taylor. Well, today I'm joined by Catherine Taylor, who is CEO of Eon Aboriginal Foundation. Thanks so much for joining me, Catherine.
3: Thanks for having me.
1: For listeners who might not know much about Eon Aboriginal Foundation, can you tell us about the work that you guys do?
3: Yeah, absolutely. So we are an Aboriginal community-controlled charity that's been working in the nutrition, education and edible garden space for 21 years.
1: Wow. This
3: year. Yeah, it's extraordinary when you think about the impact over that time. So we have project managers in remote Aboriginal communities right across the Northern Territory.

0: the Top End and Central Australia, and across Western Australia in the Kimberley and the Midwest regions.
1: And Eon has recently partnered with three Northern Territory communities to build large edible gardens in schools. Can you tell us about the program and what it means for these communities as well?
0: Yeah, that's right. So we get an invitation from remote communities to come and deliver our program alongside them. So it's a three-way partnership between the school, Aboriginal governance at that community, and Eon. And what it looks like is we build edible gardens with the students in the school. So they're really our gardeners, mm-hmm. and they learn to grow, harvest, and then eat really healthy food, because so many of these communities don't have good access to fresh fruit and vegetables.
1: That is so good that the kids get to, you know, really be involved in that process and learn all these skills as well. And what's made these three communities like such a priority to work with, especially with those early conversations when they reached out to you for you guys to deliver your program there?
0: Yeah, they talked about the lack of easy access to fresh fruit and vegetables. Often communities are isolated, especially during the wet season, or with just the tyranny of distance to a nearby store. So they often have a small store within community, but by the time the fruit and vegetables have got there, it's lost a lot of that nutritional value because it's been sitting on a truck, or it's really expensive, or people may not necessarily have been taught how easy it is to use that produce. So our project managers and locally employed community assistants work with community to show how easy it is to add extra vegetables to whatever they're cooking, and then often sending the meals back to families. And then there's an incredibly positive health impact you see through community.
1: Mm, and speaking of health, we know about illnesses like type 2 diabetes and nutrition-related diseases are very much disproportionately impacting remote Aboriginal communities. How does this work help to address those challenges?
0: Yeah, so we actually did some study in the Northern Territory, and we could demonstrate that after 5 years of our program, type 2 diabetes started to decline or trend downwards, which was absolutely brilliant and what we want to see. So it's really about that access to fresh fruit and vegetables that our program delivers, but more importantly about the capacity building. So like I said before, it's these young kids getting to actually grow their own vegetables, and then they have this really great tangible connection and pride in what they've grown. And then the their nutritional kind of intake increases so dramatically mm. and can help prevent diseases like diabetes type 2, which are preventable, you know. I think it's just so crazy in a wealthy country like Australia that we have such a high prevalence of preventable disease.
1: Yeah, definitely. And why do you think it's so important to teach kids, you know, healthy habits early on as well?
0: Well, they'll stay with them for their whole lives, you know. They know the connection between good food and how it makes their bodies feel, feeling really strong and feeling well, and learning their recipes and what to cook really from a very early age, that's going to stay with them for life.
1: And how does growing food, especially like, you know, on country, help strengthen kids' connections to culture and community and place as well?
0: Yeah, so we're really led by the elders when we're doing bush foods or introducing other foods into the edible garden space. But just being outside and in that different learning environment really supports some kids to learn. You know, we all function differently in different spaces, but you see some children absolutely thrive when they're out working in the garden space. So you really see those kind of ripple effects of well-being throughout the whole community.
1: And how important is it for school leadership and, you know, community buy-in for making your programs as successful as they have been?

0: Yeah, it's absolutely critical. We pride ourselves on co-design, not just throughout the, not through the beginning of the program, but also throughout the 5 years. So we're always responding to what the community already has going and their successes and building on those, or being a conduit to connect different services. But it really relies on that active kind of three-way partnership of everybody being involved and taking ownership of the garden space.
1: And one of the really cool things about this is, you know, kids getting to take what they have learnt home, you know, recipes, cooking skills,

0: SBS.
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2: Families as well, and in the broader community with, you know, say like, you know, their aunties and uncles and grandparents that are learning now from the kids what they're learning at school about nutrition and health.
3: Yeah, they act as ambassadors, really. They get so excited and have such pride in what they've been growing that I think that is contagious throughout the community. And then we see community feeling really comfortable knowing that when they, say, catch a barramundi, that they can go to the garden and harvest additional food to use with the barramundi, or to throw in a stew or whatever they may be cooking that night. So it's really important to start with the kids. But we also see great success in community workshops and delivering gardening workshops or big cook-ups with the adults, depending on what the community identifies and what they want to see. So we often work with families as first teachers or with the employment services, wherever the community really wants to see an edible garden.
2: And finally, I just wanted to ask you about, you know, the long-term benefits. What do you see as the long-term, like, vision for the programs and for what you're teaching these kids?
3: Well, we'd love to be everywhere that wants us. We have a waiting list of 40 communities who want to deliver the program. So we'd love to be able to go where we are wanted. But ultimately, to eradicate preventable disease, I'd love diabetes type 2 to disappear and not be a thing, and all the other kind of nutrition-related preventable diseases like anemia, you know, hearing, heart issues, like they can all be eradicated by good nutrition and other kind of healthy lifestyle.
2: Thank you so much, Catherine, for coming on and talking to me about this. It's really an amazing program, and the work that you're doing with the communities and with the kids as well, it's really beautiful to see. And the fact that they're learning all these skills so early on and teaching it, you know, to their families as well, it's really making an impact. So thank you so much for coming on and talking to me, and I really appreciate it.
3: Thanks so much for having me.
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Thanks so much for joining me and have a great day.

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1: De Gerkwase Nasional Fie Congo Democratic Republic Pudin Zare Ke Inglis Gar Lemeder Gochwata Yetasaga Jano Ye Pudno Asseltain Chwata Ascha Gari Bihonem Mashanef Yemai Chalgen Idelem Bilawal.
2: We of course respect this England team, which is made up of very great players, but we also have our own strengths to bring forward tomorrow. 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
1: Hi, I'm Phil, and together with me is Sam.
2: Hello, yes, welcome back, everyone.
1: Okay, let's look at today's question. And today's question is asking what the difference between as long as and as far as.
2: Tricky one.
1: See, they sound like they should be the same, don't they?
2: Yes, but there is actually a difference in meaning. Let's have a look together. Okay, so let's start with as long as, Phil. What can you tell us about that one?
1: Okay, well, we use as long as when one thing depends on another. It's almost like if. Listen to this. If we're planning a party for the weekend, as long as it's sunny, we can have the party in the garden. Having the party in the garden depends on the weather being sunny.
2: That sounds super fun. And as we're talking about a party, let's think about food. No good party is possible without good food. And as long as not too many people come, we should have enough food. But what about music?
1: As long as we don't have it too loud, the neighbours won't mind. Okay, so that was as long as. But Sam, can you tell us something about as far as?
2: Yes. So as far as is usually used when we're expressing a limit to how much we know. For example, talking about our party, we were worried about the weather, but I've checked the weather forecast. And as far as I can tell from the weather forecast, it's going to be sunny the day we're planning our party. So I don't know for sure. I am limited in the knowledge that I have. But I did look at the weather forecast, so I'm feeling pretty confident. Another way to say that is to say, as far as I know, it's going to be sunny. So two ways of saying my knowledge is limited, but I'm feeling pretty optimistic about it. What about another way of using as far as, Phil? You could also say as far as something is concerned.
1: Yes, we can use it to introduce a subject. So I could say, as far as the food is concerned, I think it's better if we buy it at the shop rather than make it.
2: That's a really good point because as far as I'm concerned, the shop bought food is just as good. So here I'm saying, in my opinion, as far as I'm concerned, the shop bought food is just as good as homemade.
1: Now, let's try and put these together. So if we say as long as, it's a bit like if, it's where one thing depends on another. So we said, as long as it's sunny, we can have the party in the garden.
2: Yeah.
1: Having the party in the garden depends on it being sunny.
2: Great, yeah. And actually, Phil, as far as I can tell from the weather forecast, it is going to be sunny. So here I'm using as far as I can tell or as far as I know to say that I have a limited knowledge, but I have checked the weather forecast. But that's the weather. What about the food, Phil?
1: Well, as far as the food is concerned, I think we should buy it. I don't have time to make it.
2: Good point. Yeah, and as far as I'm concerned, I think the food from the supermarket is just as good.
1: So the key thing to remember here is, are we talking about one thing depending on another? Are we limiting what we're saying? Or are we introducing a new topic?
2: And as long as you keep listening to us, hopefully English will become easier and easier.
0: At BBC Learning English, نزفنا زلو مدب حتوتاتي ماي question يخم تسمعو زلوهم. اب خالي مدب سلامي الرغبنا. اب زمت سئوان, حتوتاتكم كتسدولنان كنملسلكم كم نخلن ذكروه.

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0: Still to come, new warnings that the Sudanese city of El Obeid is facing impending violence from the RSF militia. The UN human rights chief tells us a catastrophe is unfolding and the world must act now to prevent it. Also, is tech giant Meta allowing adverts for child abuse in India? And New York braces for the Taylor Swift wedding celebrations as Swifties head for Manhattan. First, the news.
1: BBC News with Sue Montgomery. The African Union has called for an emergency meeting on its military mission in Somalia after Washington said it was ending vital funding. The EU is the leading force supporting Somalia against Al-Shabaab's jihadist insurgency. A court in Britain has jailed two Romanian nationals found guilty of stabbing a journalist in London on behalf of Iran. Puria Zerati works for a Persian language channel critical of the Iranian government. A NASA-funded spacecraft has reached orbit as part of an unprecedented mission to rescue a falling space telescope. Without action, the observatory would continue its fall and could crash into Earth. At the Football World Cup, the match between Australia and Egypt has gone into extra time. The score is currently 1-1. Later, the champions Argentina take on Cape Verde before Colombia play Ghana to decide the final place in the last 16. Peru's Electoral Commission has officially declared the Conservative candidate, Keiko Fujimori, the winner of the country's presidential election. Her left-wing rival, Roberto Sanchez, has already said he'll appeal against the result. The head of the northeastern Ukrainian region of Sumy says the local capital has been hit in strikes by Russian drones and guided bombs. He said at least three people were killed. Pope Leo has called for the ideals of the Declaration of Independence to continue to guide the United States. His first major address to his home country came on the eve of America's 250th anniversary of independence.

0: The South African government has failed to overturn a court ruling allowing the export of horns from captive-bred rhinos. Trade in rhino horn has been banned globally since the 1970s. BBC News.
1: Welcome back to NewsHour. NASA has launched a robotic mission to prevent one of its telescopes from burning up in the atmosphere. Gravity is gradually pulling the Swift Observatory telescope towards Earth. But in a mission lasting several months, a rescue spacecraft will be released from a jet rather than launched from the ground. But how difficult is it to correct the direction of a falling telescope? Regini Caputo is the project scientist from the Swift Observatory. She's been speaking to NewsHour's Paul Henley.
2: This is one of the big challenges, is approaching a spacecraft that's traveling at thousands of miles per hour in orbit with another spacecraft and trying to gently attach to it and then raise it up to a higher orbit.
3: How will it work? What are the nuts and bolts?
2: Well, so the spacecraft is called Link, and it was built by Catalyst Space, an American company. And it has, it's basically a propulsion system, and it has on it three arms, which will grab the back of the Swift Observatory, attach itself, and then lift it up, and, you know, in a maneuver that's really never been performed before.
3: This observatory must really be worth saving. It's 20 years old, isn't it?
2: Yes, but we all know that things, you know, get better with age. As we have been doing more science with the Swift Observatory, we've been uncovering some really tremendous, amazing science, and it's a very important and unique part of the NASA fleet.
3: Tell us why.
2: So it observes the most explosive objects in the universe. And these are very transient, they're very fast events. They're called gamma ray bursts. And when it detects them, it can also autonomously slew to point the two other telescopes to be able to characterize and follow up what happened. And so they're really a great diagnostic for these really, really cool astronomical events.
3: Do all such objects in space have a shelf life because they're gradually pulled in towards the Earth?
2: So everything does have a shelf life, but in particular, satellites in low Earth orbit are particularly, this is part of their lifespan, is that they will re-enter orbit eventually.
3: But over the long term, I mean, how long are we talking?
2: So Swift was originally put into an orbit of about 600 kilometers. And so after 20 years, depending a little bit on the solar cycle, it's about to re-enter. So that was a particularly high orbit for other satellites that aren't telescopes or doing astronomical observations. Their lifespan is much shorter.
3: And this whole operation, when will it be over? How can you tell if it's all going well?
2: Overall, by the fall, we expect to know if things were successful.
1: That's Regina Caputo, their scientist from the Swift Observatory. And we'll be heading to the Swift wedding later this hour.

0: You're listening to NewsHour live from the BBC. I'm Rebecca Kesby. More now on one of our main headlines today, the increasingly urgent warnings of impending violence in the Sudanese city of El Obeid. You may remember that earlier this week here on NewsHour, we heard from Amnesty International, which has put together a detailed report on war crimes perpetrated by the Rapid Support Forces in El Fasher in Western Sudan last year. They even named leading figures in the militia that they say should face trial. They also warn that a similar massacre is being planned imminently by the RSF in the central southern city of El Obeid, a strategically important city currently encircled by RSF fighters which have massed on the outskirts. Well, today, the UN Human Rights Chief Volker Türk amplified those warnings. Speaking at a press conference in Geneva, he says a catastrophe is unfolding in El Obeid and the world must now act to prevent it.
1: This is not a drill. It is a red alert that needs to land on the desks of heads of state and government around the world. Their phones should be running

0: hot in the coming days and weeks, with ideas on how to prevent atrocity crimes in El Obeid and in other places in Kordofan.
1: Well, our Geneva correspondent Imogen Folks was at that press conference and managed to catch up with Volker Türk afterwards. She asked him to expand on those stark warnings.
2: We have seen that pattern before. We saw it last year. I remember when I went out very strongly in September before Al-Fashr, warning that we would have a catastrophe happening, and that's exactly what happened a month later in October. In 3 days, 6,000 people got killed at least. We have seen kidnappings, abductions, mass rape, people disappeared, and that's what I fear will happen now in El Obeid.
3: What can you do about it, though? I mean, we have the Human Rights Council here. They're discussing it. They can't prevent it.
2: We can make the cost higher, and I think the good thing about the Human Rights Council session today is that nobody can say that they didn't hear about our warnings, and not just about the warnings of the High Commissioner, but also about the warnings that a special session of the Human Rights Council sends out to the world. So, as I said in my speech, I hope that what this warning will end up on the desks of heads of government, heads of state, they can prevent this from happening if they pick up the phone and call and see what they can do to prevent this from happening. That's what's needed.
3: Some of these governments are actually actively involved in this conflict, supporting one side or the other, or selling weapons. Could there be consequences for that?
2: I think we need to look very seriously at who is providing weapons. I mean, I asked, for example, that the arms embargo be extended to the whole of the country and not just Darfur, that those who sell weapons are put on notice. Obviously, we always know that this takes much longer time to identify, you know, and to attribute. But I think we need to give, again, also a warning to all those who benefit from this war. At some stage, we will have the evidence. We will be able to point out what's happening, and then accountability questions indeed will be asked, and they need to be done.
3: You talked about seeing a pattern that you'd already seen in Al-Fashr. In fact, this is a pattern we've seen in many places. The spreading of hate speech online, it used to be on the radio, I'm thinking of Rwanda, the besiegement and the denial of the support to life

0: I was in Paris this week, and I had a very good, very interesting conversation with the foreign minister, and he actually reminded me that there was an initiative by Mexico and France 10 years ago that he has now revitalized about no longer using the veto in the Security Council when it comes to the prevention of atrocity crimes. And I fully support this because the Security Council has teeth. The Security Council can do something about it. And when it comes to the prevention of atrocity crimes, I hope that the Security Council lives up to its responsibilities of prevention.
1: That's the UN Human Rights Chief Volker Türk speaking to the BBC's Imogen Folks. Well, it's clearly a terrifying time for the civilians of El Obeid. It's home to around 500,000 people in normal times, but so many people have been displaced by the civil war and fled to the city that the true number living there is thought to be much higher. Before we came on air, we managed to get through to one man who we're not going to name to protect his identity, but he's a Sudanese aid worker in El Obeid, and he told me how the people were feeling in the city.
2: There is people that are very worried about the situation because they are afraid that the scenario what happened in El Fashion 6 months ago, they are afraid that can be repeat the same scenario again here, against the civilians here. That's why here in North Kordofan State, there is more than 800,000 displaced people that are living in North Kordofan at the moment. And they are living in the miserable situation, and there's no social life supplies, there's no electricity, there's no clean state water. All of the people, they were fetching water from very remote areas. That is, it can be also, the girls can be subject to abuse.
1: So there's lots of extra people staying in the city at the moment because they fled from other places. And then you mentioned that the girls, the women, are particularly frightened. Can you tell us a little bit more about that?
2: The drones attack the fuel station, drones attack the water supply station, and that's why the girls are moving very far. The place where the displaced people are living is very crowded. So that crowded, it leads the tools for the abuse, tool for the violence against the girls is available. In the camp, there's no light.
1: Understood. So the girls and women are having to travel further afield to try to get things like food and water, and then that brings them into harm's way. I mean, we understand that there are fighters from the RSF around the city in quite large numbers. And then you mentioned that there have already been drone strikes on the city in recent days, taking out some of the infrastructure. So, I mean, do you already feel like the city is under attack from the RSF?
2: There's the only one open road that is can go to White Nile State. All directions, it is under siege.
1: And so do civilians then feel that they can't leave, they can't escape, even though we're hearing that there are concerns that there could be an imminent attack?
2: Some of them, they don't have another choice because people that are poor, the people that are really tired, they are really tired, they are really exhausted. The rain season is approaching. And, you know, there's a fine of cholera outbreak in the displaced camp. There's a fine of cholera outbreak now. But if there is a peace, people that can return back to their homes.
1: One aid worker speaking to us a short time ago from El Obeid, and as he said there, there's cholera already in some of those camps, and the rains are due as well, which could cause problems. Now, a BBC Eye investigation has discovered that the tech giant Meta is running paid advertisements on Instagram in India, which promote child sexual abuse material. The ads use terms including rape and child video and link to content on other platforms. Well, Divya Ira has this report now, and I must warn you, it does contain descriptions you might find distressing.
3: It began with a video on my Instagram feed, a clip of an Indian influencer. Her style is flirtatious, even provocative, but it's not pornographic. Watching that video led to more. Instagram's algorithm quickly began serving up similar content, and my feed soon filled with accounts I'd never searched for. Increasingly, sexual and explicit videos featuring scantily clad women.
4: Even though you know I'm a good girl, officers.
3: Using a new phone and an alias account, I followed the trail laid out by Instagram's algorithm to see where it would take me. Within days, and in violation of Instagram's own

0: policy, I was shown an advertisement featuring naked men and women having sex. Then it took a darker turn. The ad started promoting material involving exploitation of children. They linked out to apps where users could buy videos of child sex abuse. One ad showed what appeared to be a 7 or 8 year old girl crying, with text indicating she had been sexually assaulted. I reported it to Meta. They replied, saying the ad did not violate their guidelines. While Meta does have safeguards in place to remove and report material showing the sexual exploitation of children, it appears that illegal content can still slip through the net, not just as user posts, but as paid advertising.
1: I worked at Facebook for 11 years in a variety of leadership roles, helping to shape product and market strategies.
0: Brian Boland is a former vice president at Meta. He helped build the company's ad strategy, but later left Meta and publicly raised concerns about user safety on its platforms.
2: When an advertisement is uploaded into the system, it goes through an automated review process. So there's been an increased reliance on technical solutions, and then some that may put into a human review process, and then people have to review and manually approve those ads.
3: And how high do these decisions go about how much the algorithm, how strictly it should be monitoring, or how loosely it should be monitoring?
2: For those decisions, it's hard to say exactly who's responsible, but you don't get major decisions without the most senior people and knowing about it.
0: Meta, which owns Instagram, later told us it doesn't knowingly target ads featuring children to users identified as having an inappropriate interest in such material, but acknowledged its ad review process may not detect all policy violations. At the Mumbai Tech Week, Meta's innovations are being celebrated.
4: So ladies and gentlemen, welcoming the MD of Meta, Arun Srinivas.
0: Arun Srinivas is the head of Meta in India. I took my chance to confront him with our findings and to ask for answers.
3: Excuse me. Mr. Srinivas, I'm from BBC and we have discovered that Instagram has got pornography and child sexual abuse videos as ads on its platform, sir. Will you agree for an interview and speak to us about it, sir? Sir, you headed the ads business, sir. You were the director before you became head of Meta India, sir. Sir, will you please give us an answer, sir? Who is responsible for this?
0: Mr. Srinivas disappeared backstage and his security guards prevented me from following him. In a statement, Meta told us they fight child exploitation on their platforms, block links to third-party websites hosting this material, remove ads and accounts found to violate their policies, and report such content to the authorities. They said they had removed content flagged by the BBC and denied prioritizing revenue over user safety.
5: Divya Arya reporting there, and following her investigation, India's IT minister Ashwini Vaishnaw directed his officials to summon Meta to explain why the company's been running adverts promoting child sexual abuse material on Instagram in India. For the full documentary on this, do search for The Careless Machine, exposing Instagram's darkest secret on the World Service YouTube page.
6: Well, we are glad to have you with us here on the BBC World Service. Coming up in 10 minutes after News Hour, the interview sits down with the dating app CEO, Jackie Jantos.
7: How do you help humans express who they are, learn what their relationship dating needs might be, meet up in person with other humans? The meeting up in person with other humans, this is something that is not going away.
6: That's followed by Heart and Soul, and this week, the Nigerian priest reconciling his faith and identity.
8: They first asked if it was true that we are homosexuals. We said yes. Then they said if we knew we were gay, why did we venture into becoming priests?
6: And at 23 GMT, Unexpected Elements is learning about cycles.
9: They found that in the female mice, more of the drug reached their brains when their estrogen levels were at their highest in their estrocycle, which is the rodent version of a menstrual cycle.
6: But now it's back to Rebecca Kesby and NewsHour.
5: Our top story, Iran has begun several days of public mourning and funeral processions for its former supreme leader, Ayatollah Ali Khamenei. What we don't know yet is whether his son, Mojtaba Khamenei, the new supreme leader, will attend the funeral. Earlier, we heard from Farnez Fasihi from The New York Times.
10: I don't think so. I think that from the signs are that Iran's security forces are nervous about Mr. Khamenei making an appearance. In normal times, Mr. Khamenei would be leading these funerals. He would make a public appearance to his followers to say that this is really the start of my reign. But he has been and remains to be a leader in absentia.
5: One other headline, the African Union has called for an emergency meeting after the United States said it would stop funding the UN military mission against Al-Shabaab militants in Somalia. You with NewsHour live from the BBC. I'm Rebecca Kesby. Now, tomorrow, July the 4th, is a US Independence Day like no other, not just because the United States is celebrating 250 years since the Declaration of Independence, but because President Trump is leading a national celebration of, well, himself.
11: July 4th, we will have the greatest show of all on the National Mall. Your favorite president will be speaking. So please show up.
5: Donald Trump there speaking a few days ago at the Great American State Fair rally in Washington, D.C. Back in July 1957, the tone from then Senator John F. Kennedy reading the Declaration of Independence was a little bit different.
12: We hold these truths to be self-evident, that all men are created equal, that they are endowed by their Creator with certain unalienable rights, that among these are life, liberty and the pursuit of happiness.
5: Well, 250 years on from the original Declaration of Independence in the US, an unknown copy of the physical declaration has been found here in the UK in the National Archives. The document, printed in New Hampshire in 1776, is one of only 11 known to still exist and the only one here in Britain. Graham Moore, who's the curator of the National Archives Revolution 250 exhibition, spoke to the BBC about the find.
13: This is a really landmark find for us. It's an amazing discovery. And this is part of that story of how the Declaration of Independence, 250 years ago, the news of independence is starting to circulate around the 13 colonies. And it shows how, as well, those ideas are circulating around the world, too. Because what happens then is, after being printed in New Hampshire, this copy of the Declaration was taken aboard an American privateer, that's a ship with a commission to attack British vessels at sea, and taken all the way across the Atlantic in Christmas Eve, 1776. That same ship is then captured by a Royal Navy vessel, and then that is how it comes to us at the National Archives.
5: Finally today, we're going to stay in the States because rather unusually on this programme, we're going to a story that may or may not be happening. Global pop star icon Taylor Swift is rumoured to be marrying her fiancé, football star of the Kansas City Chiefs, Travis Kelce. The rumour is that it could be happening within hours, imminently, at Madison Square Garden in Manhattan, New York. Thousands of fans have already gathered nearby in anticipation. The road closures as well, heavy police presence. But as I say, we still don't know if it's actually happening and if it's happening there. Even New York City Mayor Zoran Mamdani has been cryptic about whether or not the wedding is on. He focused on the heat wave this weekend.
14: My recommendation to all New Yorkers is to stay inside and stay cool. And if you happen to be getting married at Madison Square Garden, you will be staying inside and you will be staying cool. And I think it's a good example to set for the city at large.
5: New York City Police Commissioner Jessica Tisch said the department was staffing an event at the arena, but she didn't go into details.
15: In a briefing about major events happening this weekend in New York City, I would be remiss not to mention an event that we are tracking at Madison Square Garden on Friday night. The NYPD will, of course, have a detail in place, but I am not going to go into more specifics on that at this time.
5: Well, these New Yorkers had mixed feelings about the upheaval caused by the rumors.
16: I didn't know she was getting married today, especially not in New York. I thought it was going to be something with, like, more gardens, more flowers, more, like, I don't know, tropical.
17: I like Travis more. I watch a bit of football. I listen to a little bit of Taylor Swift. She's a diehard fan, so yeah.
16: I think they're probably really happy together if they got married so fast, and I hope it's a beautiful wedding, but I think that they should do it somewhere that's less inconveniencing to the general populace of New York City.
5: Well, the BBC's Neda Taufik is in New York City, so is this...

0: wedding happening or not?
1: Well, if it's not happening, this is the most elaborate ruse I've ever seen, because I am right in front of Madison Square Garden, and I can tell you that guests have begun arriving in black SUVs with black tinted windows. I have seen now over 20 black SUVs, if not more. They're going through different checkpoints because there are cones all throughout this 7th Avenue, which has been completely blocked off, along with other streets around the arena. There are very smartly dressed men and women in suits and gowns checking them on a guest list, and then they're going into a white canopied tent that is also completely blocked with curtains. And from there, guests are rumored to be going up an escalator right into the arena. There are NYPD police all over securing, and they've even set up this barricaded area where I can tell you there are about, you know, 50 or so Swiftie fans, the number keeps growing, who are here to kind of catch a glimpse themselves, take some photos. Others are kind of mocking people here in the heat wave, sitting here taking photos, but it looks to all be happening. This was the time we were told guests would be arriving for a cocktail hour before the reception. 1,000 people expected in total.
0: So you mentioned the guests. It sounds as if you can't actually see anyone through those blacked out windows, but I mean, have we got any clue as to who might be turning up? Presumably really famous people.
1: Yeah, I mean, you think about it, these two, the most known global figures in America, you know, global pop star Taylor Swift, three-time NFL Super Bowl champion Travis Kelce, they're really merging the world of entertainment, sport, even fashion. And so certainly the likes of, you know, her best friend Selena Gomez, we've seen Dua Lipa photographed here in New York, as well as Ed Sheeran, Sabrina Carpenter, also Phoebe Waller-Bridge, and Graham Norton, who, let's not forget, got an invite right on his show from Taylor Swift. She has made the joke that for her, a wedding isn't going to be stressful because she's just going to invite everybody she knows. So we do expect a very, very long list of very high-profile celebrities, and that is why there's so much secrecy and security around this.
0: I mean, there has been a little bit of cynicism as well, some saying that it's all a branding attempt. And I noticed that Swift was born in Pennsylvania. Kelce comes from Ohio. Why are they getting married in New York?
1: Yeah, you know, Taylor Swift does have an apartment in Tribeca here in New York. She's often talked about how the kind of ethos of New York, where people leave celebrities alone, they don't feel the need to run up to them. They kind of exist as part of the landscape of the city rather than a spectacle, that she found that really freeing, that she loved that. Why she chose Madison Square Garden, who knows? It's not the most romantic location, after all. Doesn't have much curb appeal. Certainly she has the funds to make the decor inside look amazing. And we have seen delivery boxes with kind of garden party trees, people guessing there'll be a castle built inside, so perhaps reminiscent of her engagement proposal. But there are other places that can be secured, so only she can answer why here.
0: Neda, I'm told it's got really good air con. That could be one reason.
1: I would love that right now.
0: The BBC's Neda Taufik there on the hot streets of New York covering that for us. There's some pictures on the BBC Live page for the wedding, which does indicate that some very fancy people are turning up in fancy outfits. So it does look as if that wedding is on for the time being, though, from us. Thanks for listening.
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3: 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A single day's harvest of queen ants can be worth hundreds of thousands of dollars for smugglers. Why are these tiny creatures so valuable?
2: Secrets of the Ant Trade. 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

0: Edenail MacTibay 带来的报道。我们稍事休息一下，之后节目继续。
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4: 風景，咁所以我覺得我去完之後，我覺得唔識揸車都 OK 嘅，咁但係我而家都諗住挑戰下，即係我都要學車啦，因為我覺得識揸車睇嘅嘢係唔同嘅嘢囉。
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5: I learn Australia the Arctic， 生存极限的终极考验，提供繁体中文字幕。Alone Australia， 7月15号起在 SBS On Demand 即刻收睇。
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